Good Monday evening to you all. It's all three of us today. Magical. Myself, Gloom. Samba, who's next to me. Fosso, who's behind me. We're taking you through till 9 p.m. at first track. Something new from all three of us. Sam put a little Logan a cappella on there. Just for Boomtown. Out to Logan.

This is another new one. Absolute shocker. All three of us. A track called Scanners. Been productive lately. This one is coming out soon.

coming up to that halfway point. Bit techno-y, bit dubstep-y. I think we'll keep on this kind of vibe for the next hour. stay with us, we're here till 9.

like last summer, something new from Bengal Sound. And this is something new from Komodo. Headed into our last 30 minutes.

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Until now, of course. Anyway, the track that I rudely interrupted. New one from Fossa. Track called Rubberneck. And then this is also something new from us. Myself, Bloom, Fossa, and Tim Reaper.

coming towards the last few now. This is something new from Sam Binger, Machine Drum, Chesco. What a trio. This one's coming on Pineapple.

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1: Hey folks, Peter here from Ishmael Ensemble, back on Swoo FM. 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Up first, something from our label Seven Songs. This is the Fairfield Ethio Jazz Project with Kulum Mankwaleshi.

0: Fairfield Ethio Jazz Project there with Kulam Mankwaleshi. 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
1: Midi blessing, bless.

Beautiful stuff there from Space Africa. Another new bit now from the brilliant Yusu. This is Ripe Fruits.

That was a brilliant Tara Clerkin trio with Silently from their new album Somewhere Good. All right, forthcoming album from the Bristol collective Cold Light. This is Riot.

used to run riot. We used to sell it if they buy it. Never won without a fight or quietly. It's a secret we would never even try and G. Yeah, had the key to the city, man, it looked like a brick. Out to my pops for teaching me my first magic trick. Some things change, others stick. We used to run riot. We used to sell it if they buy it. Never won without a fight or quietly. It's a secret we would never even try and G. Yeah, had the key to the city, man, it looked like a brick. Out to my pops for teaching me my first magic trick. Some things change, others stick. There's a darkness, color can't do justice. Texture roughest, rope burning, rotting organs and things in accordance to unspoken codes, to gritted teeth. Sometimes the Guinness tastes like grief. Sometimes the hand that feeds quits and touch your teeth. Sometimes the pain is the relief. Sometimes I'm weak. Sometimes I'm pressing new leaves into this notebook. I used to keep a list of shit that time took. Sometimes I remember when you taught me the right look. Swoop. Some tools don't rust, some bars need trust. Some needs men needs must. Some looks were made to bust. Icarus the way the window fell. Skin that bore the markers to tell. No sleeves, frost the horns for the heart to dwell. The science facts can't compel. Whisper truth, this is hard as hell. That's the price for the part played. Learn trauma, show made for a sharp blade. Quick draw, slow fade. Another path when the bed's made. I've been thinking about you, can you say the same? Names that live in pain. Moves that look like fangs. A straighter came to stay. I wouldn't have it any other way. Post-posted made for a brighter day. Protect the pieces we like to say. A tongue that likes a slight decay. Most of your heroes made jack moves. How many of these people are gonna back you? Cause mine got stripes. What they tell you to believe about the hype? Cause home's where you ain't looking. To mistakes for that sure footing. Breathe deep when the cords took it. Shook ones, you're crooked. Lesson learned and the burns cooking. Some truths got told in cold.

0: used to run riot. We used to sell it if they buy it. Never won without a fight or quietly. It's a secret we will never even try and cheat. Yeah, had the key to the city, now it looked like a brick. Out to my pops for teaching me my first magic trick. Some things change, others stick. We used to run riot. We used to sell it if they buy it. Never won without a fight or quietly. It's a secret we will never even try and cheat. Yeah, had the key to the city, now it looked like a brick. Out to my pops for teaching me my first magic trick. Some things change.
1: I used to run riot, blast the thriller song in the shadow of the quiet. Quiet's and thrill beat. I don't just feel pressure, I apply it. How'd you feel? One wrong move, body falls apart. One wrong move, spark combustion, falling out of groove. It's one thing to talk the lingo, another is to prove that you can snake this tightrope. It's like Motorola, the gap grows small as you grow bigger. I lost more people, most still alive, and I saw a few ghosts. That boy's conniving, don't bring his name up, but the victory toast. I used to run riot, I never knew desire. I too used to get off of the feeling of being a pariah. I draw the string, bring it up to my jaw, lock eyes with the shadow sleeping in the spire. That was before, before I knew destruction wasn't what I was put here for. That was before, before I knew destruction wasn't what I was put here for. I used to run riot, I never knew desire. I lock eyes with the shadow sleeping in the spire. I lock out, I used to run riot. I never knew desire. I too used to get off of the feeling of being a pariah. I draw the string, bring it up to my jaw. Lock eyes with the shadow sleeping in the spire. That was before, before I knew destruction wasn't what I was put here for.

imaginary festival here from Burial. Gonna get stuck into the chat ad with Martin very soon. If you don't know, kind of came to light in the early dubstep days and has since gone on to produce some amazing records for Berg Hines, Oscar Turn label, his own 3024. But it's the new album, Music for Existing, which I just absolutely love. It's, yeah, kind of all the right elements of jazz, electronic crossover that, yeah, just really piques my interest. Anyway, loads of amazing stuff to talk about in the next hour. Until then, we'll leave you with this and then play a couple of bits from Martin himself. Enjoy.

is a rhythm.

0: Hey everyone, this is Pete from Ishmael Ensemble, and I am delighted to be joined today by Martin. Hey Martin, how are you doing?
1: How are you? Nice to be here.
0: Yeah, likewise. We're over in Bristol. You were here recently, right, at Strange Brew?
1: Yeah, a week ago. Wow. I hadn't been in Bristol for a long, long time, but I was happy to be back, yeah. It was nice.
0: Yeah. Oh, it's such a great venue, and yeah, those guys are really doing it the right way, for sure.
1: Yeah, and happened to, you know, see some old friends, pick up some records, so I was good. It was nice.
0: Yeah, nice. Yeah, I mean, I was going to say that was very much my era. I grew up just south of Bristol, so I was getting the bus into town to stay at my friend Freya's house to go to Dub Loaded in like 2006, 7, 8, which is kind of where I first got introduced to your music. But yeah, it feels like, I don't know if you found this, that music is kind of like having a bit of a resurgence, you know, like there's a lot of talk about dubstep and stuff again, and you know, for a minute I was like, oh, that's cool that, you know, it's coming back after a couple of years, and then it's like, oh no, this is one of those things where like there's a 20-year loop of the music coming back into fashion. So yeah, it's kind of crazy.
1: This means we're getting old. That's what
0: I
1: it is.
0: Know. But yeah, I mean, amazing days that I was so obsessed with that music and really kind of lapped it up. You know, I sort of see it as the start of, you know, an internet that felt a bit more exciting and more kind of honest and pure, and you had to do all this kind of digging still on forums and blogs and stuff. And I think one of those tunes that, you know, for me defines that era is the TRG Broken Heart remix. So thank you for soundtracking so much of my kind of younger years.
1: Nice.
0: But I'm interested, like, you know, we'll obviously get onto the newer stuff, but for me, you know, that music, I found it very easily because it was happening in the city I was kind of living in and all of that. But where did you first come across dubstep and what was happening in London and Bristol? And yeah, because you were in Holland, right, at the time?
1: Yeah, I grew up in a town called Eindhoven, which I guess I've said many times before, but if people ask me about that particular town or city, it's like the Bristol of the Netherlands in a way.
0: Okay, interesting.
1: Kind of like, you know, yeah, like kind of like on the periphery, kind of on the outside of things, but still, you know, with like a really fresh, sort of active kind of music scene. And so, yeah, that's where I grew up. I was originally just a drum and bass head, and also techno. I was really into Detroit and Chicago stuff way back when. And, kind of cut my teeth as a promoter first, just throwing events and DJing at them as well. And yeah. I had already been doing that for a good 10 or so years before I even thought about making music, you know?
0: Yeah.
1: And when I started making music, this was in maybe 2003, 2004. Most of it was sort of drum and bass-ish, I guess, using that tempo you know, being influenced by people like Mark Zintelex and Caliber and D-Bridge, people like that, you know, that sort of orbit. And so, started making music and kind of quickly figured that, you know, I had a lot of like sort of more musical ideas, but it didn't quite fit the tempo or the vibe of a drum and bass track. And I came across a couple records by Code 9 and Digital Mystics and early Burial, you know, like the first Burial album and South London Burrows and things like that. I was like, well, you know, that really sounds like my vibe, you know, that sort of atmosphere in the music was really similar to what drew me to drum and bass originally. But it was just a different tempo, right? And it had more space in between the drums. And I think when I heard that, I was like, oh, maybe I can just slow things down a little bit in my music and just sort of see what I can come up with. And so I made a two or three tracks at 140 and send it to Mark Sintlex. And he was like, I don't know what this is, but we'll put it out because it sounds good. And yeah, much. So basically, yeah, we put out the record and people started picking up on it. And this is really where I learned what dubstep was, because I kind of made it sort of, you know, completely removed from that scene. Or, you know, I think the only person that I sent it to was Code 9, who immediately started supporting it heavily and started playing it everywhere. And like, I think he was, his sort of like co-sign was basically instrumental to my sort of emergence in that sort of world, you know?
0: Yeah.
1: So he picked up the first couple tracks, and then when I did the Broken Heart remix, which is shortly after that, it sort of started propelling

0: mean, it's interesting you say drum and bass ish because I almost would call your music dubstep ish. You know, at the time it was like on the peripheries, and but that was so exciting, I think, because you know everyone was, I guess, by that time getting used to the mellow kind of, you know, proper head nod thing, whereas there was a sort of groove, or you know, the, as you say, those kind of Detroit influences maybe, or something coming in that, that sort of bridged the gap into what would follow, I guess, you know, with the post-dubstep or whatever it was that kind of happened.
1: I think what sort of drew me initially, for example, to drum and bass, you know, was obviously the sort of heavy bass and heavy drums, right? Also, this kind of like sci-fi-esque atmosphere, or this sort of futurist kind of thing, you know, where it's kind of dark, kind of like melancholic. You know, like my one of my favorite movies is the original Blade Runner. You know, like anything in that movie, anything you could play on top of that movie is like my thing. You know, and so you know, when I sort of heard, for example, the early Burial stuff, or you know, stuff with Space Ape, or you know, Mystics or whatever, like that really feels like in that same kind of vein, you know, maybe a little bit less synthy, but that same sort of feeling, right? Like I always sort of compare it to movies from that era as well, like End of Days, or you know, these kind of like sick, like sort of slightly dystopian sci-fi movies, right? And that was really sort of my thing, and I think any music that sort of addresses that particular atmosphere, I sort of gravitate towards. You know, it has to have this sort of like juxtaposition almost between tough and sweet, or tough and sad, you know?
0: Yeah, it's kind of that, yeah, well, as you say, melancholic kind of thing of, yeah, it's almost like these remnants of a forgotten world or a lost world, or moments breaking through of like, oh yeah, I remember the utopia, but it didn't quite happen, did it?
1: Exactly, and now now it's turned bad.
0: But it's such like a unique palette for me. I don't know, I think you know, to talk to you at this point where I've kind of, you know, watched your music take many forms, and you know, just as much kind of involvement, I guess, in the Oscar Tun world of, you know, techno and the Berlin stuff, but yeah, it's never seemed like a sidestep or a kind of, oh, I'm now doing techno, or it, like, to me it sounds like Martin throughout, so I think that's kind of a thing to be celebrated for sure, because that palette seems to have kind of come with you throughout those changes.
1: And maybe it's because you know, like, I've also like written a little bit about this and sort of talked about this a lot, but you know, sort of idea of genres, right? Where you know, for many people, when they're in the studio or making music, they sort of have a genre in their mind, you know, and a genre comes with like a subset of you know, rules in a way, like a tempo and a way you program things or a way you build stuff, you know. And I think I always sort of tried, even though, you know, we use sort of the words drum and bass and dubstep and all these kind of things as shorthands almost to talk about music, but I always try to not have these kind of rules or you know, sort of influence me when I'm making the music, right? Like, I try to sort of keep my sort of studio life as free as I can possibly have it, right? Where you just make what you want to make in whatever vibe you are at in. But and then maybe later sort of have other people determine what genre it is or what style it is, you know. And I think that may be helping me a little bit to, you know, sort of chameleon my way into all these different worlds and genres, and just sort of make what I want to make, or my answer to whatever is already being made, you know. So so you know, for me, making something that's 4/4 or at 140 or at 160, it doesn't really make a huge difference in the studio. Like, I always try to just fit the musical idea to the tempo or to the rhythm, you know. And like I said, you know, once it's done, people can listen to it. They can determine what it's called. Like, I don't care, you know?
0: Yeah, for sure. Do you feel you have to, like, retain a bit of, say naivety, not that's not necessarily the right word, but, you know, a kind of freedom in not knowing the exact parameters? For instance, you know, with the dubstep stuff, it sounds like you were making it and then people decided that it fitted within the world of dubstep, right? Did you feel a

0: started going to clubs, it was mostly 4/4, like techno, you know, yeah. Detroit techno, Chicago stuff. So I definitely know my stuff. But yeah. But I mean, it's important, I think, you know, but that's as a DJ, right?
1: Yeah.
0: And as a sort of music fan. But there's, like I said, I really try, and also this is something that I advise other people to do, is like try and sort of keep your sort of creative life sort of separate from your music fan life, right? Mm-hmm. Where in the studio, you try to sort of block out almost the sort of outside world and whatever's, you know, trendy or new or, you know, and just sort of make your thing. And I mean, over the years, obviously, I've had lots of trouble doing that. You know, it's not something that you can just switch on and off. And sometimes you're more successful than other times, you know. And if I listen back to the music that I've made, I can pinpoint exactly where I felt free in the studio and, you know, was happy with the results. But there's also tracks that I made that I'm like, well, maybe I was sort of, you know, having one ear in, you know, whatever is trendy or whatever is new at the moment, and maybe I let myself influence a bit too much in that sense, you know. I'm not going to say what tracks those are, but because for other people, they might have really great experiences with those tracks, right? But obviously, you know, it's always a skill that you try to work on to sort of separate outside influences with your sort of inner world.
1: Yeah, for sure. I mean, maybe that brings us nicely on to the new record, Music for Existing, which, again, is technically maybe a pivot for some people, but like for me, it sounds completely out of your mind and, you know, kind of world of sounds. But it seems that you're almost taking a more traditional producer role in terms of assembling a group of musicians to create music. Is that right? But is that the first time you've kind of done that? Or is there been a sort of slow trajectory to inviting people into the process to get to this point?
0: I think I have done collaborative work before. You know, I used to work with Steffi. We had like a duo that I sort of made a lot of music with. I co-produced some stuff for Virginia on Oscutone as well, for Inga Copeland, you know. So I've done a couple of these kind of sort of collab-y type projects. I think this was different because, you know, for a long time, because this has been like a bit of a gap between my last record and this one. And for the longest time, I was just sort of collecting sketches and ideas, not really knowing where they would go. Also, because I was kind of like a little bit removed, I guess, from DJing, you know, like during the pandemic. And so, you know, you were sort of like isolated a little bit creatively and just writing rough sketches and ideas, basically. And for the longest time, they just sat on my desktop. And eventually, I had the idea to just bounce some of those ideas to friends and sort of see if they wanted to contribute something. So it was never really like a concept or an idea of like, oh, I'm going to make a record with other people or with real musicians, as they call it, right? Real. Or acoustic musicians, I would say.
1: Sure. Yeah.
0: I just started bouncing back and forth these ideas and people sent me stuff. And it almost felt like, you know, a sample pack from heaven, you know, like all the music is, you know, that you get sent is just sounding amazing and you can just sort of fit it into your world. And so I started to assemble it, also kind of inspired by people like Madlib, you know, who always, you know, if you listen to sort of older Madlib stuff, you know, he even did like a jazz record, right, with the Yesterday's New Quintet, which I thought was amazing, you know, to be like kind of a conductor almost, where you bring all these people together and sort of like, you know, play your ideas, you know. And so kind of in that similar way, I started to just assemble stuff, you know, stems from different people with my ideas and my drums and my production and just sort of try and figure it out.

out. And I think after a while, I had maybe a set of 12 or 13 songs, then narrowed it down to 8. And yeah, that's what the record became.

0: so good, man. I really, it kind of took me totally by surprise, you know, as I say, I've listened to your music for a long time, and, you know, maybe because of the fact you hadn't released something for a while, I'd sort of, you know, you were out of my, you know, head for a while, and then this came through, and it's like, oh my God, this is the exact record I've been wanting to hear for so long, because it sonically for me, it really is like, you know, drawing from that whole, you know, metalheads, Photek world, or, you know, even the Carl Craig stuff, like the, you know, the Bugs in the Basement era, kind of like jazz, not jazz, but so, so good. And
1: do you remember, like, all those things are exactly, you know, my, that's my world, right? Like the,
0: Red Snapper as well. Did you listen to them? Like the,
1: of course.
0: Yeah. Like the MC Dead stuff. And I remember finding that because obviously, you know, I similarly, you know, grew up, my older brother was a big sort of drum and bass and hardcore fan, so I grew up in a house of records with him and all his mates. And, you know, I remember MC Det being like, you know, we were kind of, I guess, rude boys on the mopeds in the village, as it were, you know, quite, I don't know, traditional small town chav culture, I guess. Nice. So in my mind, like MC Det was the coolest, you know, bad boy MC. And then a few years later, found this Red Snapper record where he's like, what? This is also possible. And, you know, of course, you have people in Bristol like Ronnie Size and stuff doing it as well. But yeah, I for me, this record is like a perfect sort of reimagining of that. You know, not to say it's pastiche or nostalgic or anything. It's just like it pulls on all those memories, which I haven't felt for a long time. So I'm really...
1: It does feel, you know, it does feel that, you know, that sort of like mid-90s era, I guess, is really interesting musically, because there was a lot of this sort of sidestepping, right? Where obviously you had these kind of crystallized scenes, like the drum and bass scene, or, you know, the jazz dance scene, like that sort of acid jazz world, right? But there was also a lot of like cross-pollination. Like, I'm really into, for example, just like sort of fringy drum and bass remixes. Remember, there was an era where every major label, like the Virgins of this world, would, you know, find Dillinger to remix some weird pop record or stuff like that, right?
0: And
1: Carl Craig did a lot of these kind of rando, you know, remixes, and, you know, that sort of like, these kind of like fusing of these two worlds, they created all this really interesting music, right? And Goldie did a couple like weird ones, you know.
0: There's like a Kylie one or something where it uses like 0.1 seconds of the vocal and everything else is like
1: That's an Aphex Twin. That's an Aphex Twin.
0: Is that that one? I just love that kind of. Sorry.
1: But I mean, I loved all those kind of, you know, those sort of weird, like cross-pollination of different musical worlds, or even within the industry, you know, like a major label asking an underground artist to do something for them, etc., right? And it just created all these weird, hybrids, I guess. And you saw that a lot in that sort of acoustic / electronic world too, right? Like a Red Snapper, or, you know, I was also a really big fan of that Ubiquity label, you know, from the US that did a lot of sort of jazz reissues, but then paired it with really new music, you know. Same with Acid Jazz, you know, that label did the same thing, where there was like bands like Incognito and, you know, Mother Earth, things like that. But they would also find some like 60s gem, you know. And so I love all that sort of, these kind of weird hybrids. And I think a lot of that sort of vibe is also my music, right? Where, you know, it feels like a drum and bass record, but it's also a jazz record, you know?
0: Yeah. And I mean, it's so beautifully produced as well, you know, like, just the low end is so good, like, you know, and you could only get to that point having kind of done what you've done, I guess, for the last 20 years or whatever, to be able to pair those elements. So it's almost like
1: the production side was also kind of a challenge, I guess, because you know, like you said, I mean, obviously I've done lots of sort of bass focused music, right? And so I kind of know how to sort of take care of that part of the equation. But for example, just mixing acoustic drums
0: is
1: a whole different story. I must say, like, I just sort of, you know, did a lot of sort of mixing kind of based on what felt good rather than, you know, what the rules are. Because, you know, if you make something that's, you know, has to have that sort of dynamic of a live band. You can't just sort of squash everything to death like you would on, you know, regular dubstep track. And so I just sort of kept it very sort of open and like very dynamic. I also, in this process, actually, I work with a guy called Bob Mack, who's a mastering engineer. And, you know, I just sent him music sort of very early on in the process and was like, okay, I have no idea what I'm doing here because it's a live band, but it's also not a live band. So how are we going to make this work, you know? And he had some pointers and some tips, and he helped a lot as actually with making it sound good, especially the vinyl version of it is, in my opinion, superior to the digital version. Just the way, you know, the sort of depth that he created in mastering it and stuff is really, really amazing. And so I have to give props to Bob as well for the guiding me through the process, I guess, because you know, if it's sort of uncharted territory, it's sometimes hard to get it right, you know.
0: For sure. But that, I mean, for me, that separation is like the magic, in that the drums are so separate from the sub bass, right? Like, there's so much clarity, which, as you say, is sometimes like squashed because maybe you're making functional music that has to sound as fat as the last record or the next record, whereas this, I don't know,
1: or as loud.
0: Whereas that separation is like, you know, even listening in, you know, just like the Apple kind of AirPods or whatever, you can hear the sub weirdly because there's that air, you know, there's that space in between. So it's amazingly put together. So props to both of you, I think.

0: you don't have to give too much away, but like, what was the process? Were the, because is it the same drummer on the whole record? Did you kind of record a load of drums and then turn them into songs, or yeah, what was the idea?
1: So a lot of the ideas with the drums were based on samples in the beginning, where I would just sort of sample. You know, I usually sort of work with sample drums anyway, and so for the longest time, you know, I just sort of sampled stuff, edited it, sort of turned them into my own kind of loops. And then Misha is a kind of like a session drummer and a friend of mine from the Netherlands. He did sort of a series of drum loops during the pandemic, where I sort of recorded a drum loop a day and sort of published it. And, you know, this had some traction and some people followed his work. And so did I. And so I got put onto his work. And, you know, I sort of contacted him. And I was like, well, I love this sort of drum sound that you have. And maybe you can do something with these loops and sort of turn them into live drums. And, you know, if you can like roughly stick to a sort of BPM, that would be handy. But if not, then fine too, you know. And so he started recording stuff. And yeah, almost immediately, he just really not just sort of recorded the drums as I wanted them, but, you know, kind of like built variations, made different fills and things like that. And so all of a sudden I had a wealth of material to work with, which made it, and also like he felt kind of the intensity of the song that I was going to try and write on it. So that also helps. And you can hear that in some of the music or in some of the tracks that I've made, where the sort of intensity of the drums sort of increases during the track, which helps me sort of build the tension that I wanted to build in the tracks, you know? So it's just, again, I mean, you know, for people that have played in bands all their lives, this is, you know, basics. But, you know, for, for someone that works solo all the time as a sort of bedroom producer, you know, it's amazing to just have to, that you can work with these acoustic sounds that sort of have all these different intensities, you know, and that are different every single time. So, so that's what I loved about the, you know, about making this music is, you know, without having to even contribute all that much, you just create so much magic already, just by sort of this intensity that sort of keeps changing throughout the track, you know.
0: So
1: a couple of the tracks have Misha on them, and then there's others where it's kind of a mix of some live drums as well as some samples and stuff that I've made myself. It's a little bit of a mix. It's not all pure drum recordings.
0: I mean, it's equally very cohesive and maybe subtle in those nods to, you know, maybe the slightly more rigid stuff versus the looser stuff. Yeah, it's funny.
1: I'm always sort of interested in sort of going off grid anyway, and so a lot of the drum samples that I use are just as loose as the real recordings. But I think for me it's also really important to kind of like forget about what is electronic and what is acoustic on the record, you know. And sometimes even while making the tracks, you know, sort of halfway through, I kind of lost the plot of like what was, you know, an acoustic recording and what was something that I was meticulously programming, right? And I think that's kind of where I felt like I sort of achieved something that I hadn't achieved on former albums, where you kind of like lose yourself a little bit and sort of, you know, sort of let the music sort of just do its thing with a very light touch of mine, you know.
0: Totally, especially if you're as you say, your process has always been kind of in that bedroom sense, you know. Like, I mean, for instance, my project is, you know, maybe different sonically, but it's very much about that kind of me as a producer and then bringing in friends and recording them. And I always remember, like, when I started doing that, and Rory, who plays drums with us, you know, I kept using these terms like, oh, can we just add a bit more like velocity in this bit? So it's like, you're talking to me as if I'm like a MIDI file or something.
1: Yeah.
0: Kind of like, and then I don't know about you, but the magic comes out of like not saying anything and just trusting the process and yeah, this record particularly feels like a real sort of beautiful process that has, you know, captured something maybe unforced, or I don't know, it feels very natural and organic, but yeah, maybe there was a lot of heavy editing, I don't know, but it certainly feels
1: I think that's, yeah, I mean, that's the funny thing about a record like this, or even like some of my older stuff, where, you know, people think they hear some stuff where they're like, oh, he must have worked on this for a long, long time to get this right. And then there's other bits where they, you know, they don't even notice. And it could be the exact opposite, right? Where some of the most, you know, some of the best moments in some of my music is just an accident, you know?
0: Then
1: there's other stuff that I worked on for days and days to get it right, and no one even hears it, you know? And so, but that's also, yeah, like the fun, I guess, of sort of hearing what people experience of your music, right?

0: Yeah, I mean, I love, you know, similarly, there's the bits with Davao and like the vocals, the Musa at Erbil piece. Is that Erbil in Berlin, by the way? Is that?
1: Yes.
0: Yeah. Okay. I used to live like not far from Hermannplatz. So yeah, I kind of used to frequent there regularly. I was like, I recognize that name. But yeah, I don't know, those moments of like feeling like someone has put their identity on the music, yet still feels very cohesive. It is, yeah, it's amazing. Were they all kind of remote recordings, or, you know, was it all kind of done from you in the bedroom, as it were, with these satellites, or were you in sessions with different people?
1: Most of it was remote, because I also live kind of remote. I live in Washington DC now.
0: Right. Yeah.
1: So it's you know, I do see obviously my friends on travels, or, but you know, oftentimes there's no time or you know, facilities to do recordings like that. So a lot of this was made remotely. Actually, the Musa track that you referenced is kind of like a spoken word piece that kind of like, I guess, encapsulates a little bit of the idea behind the record as well. Musa is a good friend of mine. He's a writer and poet and also kind of like a football personality in England.
0: Oh, really?
1: He's a podcaster. He has a podcast called Stadio.
0: It's called Stadio. No way. Yeah.
1: And he also does Righty's House, which is with Ian Wright.
0: No way. That's crazy.
1: Yeah, okay.
0: That's he's Musa. Busy at the moment then with Arsenal.
1: Yeah. Oh, for sure. So Musa, and also he works with another good friend of mine, Ryan Hun, who's also, they do the podcast together. And they've been longtime friends. And so every time I go to Berlin, I try to meet up with them and sort of, you know, chat. You know, the sort of conversations are somewhere between politics and music and culture and football. So we always chat about that kind of stuff. And in my sort of effort to include as many of my friends as possible on this record, I figured, you know, maybe I can have Musa record, write something and record something. So he did the recording. And since we always kind of meet up, you know, having lunch somewhere, I chose Erbil, which is like a lunch place, Iraqi lunch place in Berlin, just on the corner of where Kit Kat Club is and Trezor. So I did the field recordings at the actual Erbil and sort of layered it on the track. It's just, a thing, you know, what we were sort of referencing earlier, where, you know, you keep your sort of studio inner world separate from the sort of outer world. Like, you know, there's no sort of genre functionality to something like this, right? Like a spoken word piece with found sound on it. Like, it's not like I'm trying to be ambient or be, you know, some sort of like found sound artist. It's just something that I felt like is necessary on the record, purely from a sort of inner world perspective, right? Just because I want it. And I think, you know, that's usually the best music, is when, you know, you're not doing things because they fit in a certain mold or they fit in a certain, you know, era or style or genre, but just because it comes out of you, you know?
0: Yeah.
1: And the most personal stuff usually works the best and also communicates the best to other people, I feel like.
0: Yeah. And they find their truth in it, and then they come up to you and say, oh my God, that's the thing that I was feeling. And it's like, oh, it's not about
1: and even if they're completely wrong, you know, even if they feel something completely different, it's amazing, you know, that you can have that inner world conversation with people that way.
0: Totally. Which I feel is something that's kind of maybe a shame in the where we're at, in the everything musically or artistically needs an explanation these days, or, you know, you have to have this kind of deep, profound press release to go with your music that is, oh, this was written in this time of trauma. It's like, you know, it's like, it may well have been, but you don't necessarily need to spell that out, because then it's harder for the mirror to work for the audience, right? Or, I don't know.
1: Well, and also, I think, you know, a lot of people, you know, when you make art nowadays, a lot of people base it on what the outcome of the of the art is, right? Like, you're making music to get gigs, or you're making music to, I don't know, go viral, or, you know, you're writing something to land a book deal or something like that, right? There's always a functionality to what you're doing as a creative person. And I think that sort of sometimes dilutes the art, you know, because
0: the process,
1: you forget about that it's actually not about what the outcome of it is, but that it's about the process, about, you know, sitting in the studio and just being free and just making the things that you want to make for no particular reason whatsoever, you know, just because you want it. And so and I think, you know, that's, I still believe that, you know, subconsciously a listener or a viewer or a reader, they can feel if the music or the you know, the writing or whatever you're making is genuine or not, right? If it's meant just as an expression of your personality, or if it was meant to go places with it, you know? And so, yeah, like I said, I mean, I do think that, you know, the best music and the best art is basically the stuff that you just make for no reason whatsoever, because it just communicates that way to people as well. And they can sort of find, you know, they can mirror their own experiences in the art, you know?
0: And maybe, yeah, there's the two kind of points where that happens, of like the young, naive kid who doesn't know anything and has nothing to lose, or maybe where you're at, where there's, you know, a body of work
1: veteran
0: and a wealth
1: that doesn't
0: of
1: care anymore.
0: Well, you said it. I think I'm at a similar point where it's like, you know, I now have children and like enjoy music because it's fun and like it's beautiful, and it's a thing to get lost in instead of like, oh, I really need to make this work, otherwise, you know, what's it all been for, or whatever. I don't know. It's a funny old thing to wrestle, but sometimes easy if you don't try and wrestle. Just let it happen. For sure. Cool. Well, maybe that's a nice place to end it. I don't want to keep you too long because I know you've got a busy day, right? But hey, Martin, thanks so much. And it's been really fun to chat and hear more about the record. Yeah, no worries. Enjoy the rest of your day. All right.
1: Thank you. You too.
0: Thanks.
1: Have a good one.
0: Thanks so much.
2: The main thing is to make something together with someone else. It could be a meal, could be a mess, whatever. But the point is, you have to make something. And it's not what you make that matters. It's that you make it. It's that you enjoy making it. Look, so much of modern life is about outcome. Capitalism, outcome, product, outcome, outcome. AI, outcome, outcome. Those are not just outcomes you achieve in groups. They're outcomes you achieve alone. Sit at your desk, you write something for deadline for payment, outcome alone. AI, you type something in, outcome alone. The thing we're missing from that is human process, shared journeys. It's about that. And I don't know why you'd want to do it any other way, because it's about shared journey, shared community, right? Like, community is what makes us human. Why would you cut that out? Why would you go from A to Z? Why would you go from A to Z? Why would you miss out the alphabet in between? That's the fun, that's the joy. You don't watch a movie and go straight to the end credits. You experience it, you feel it. Why would you do that? You don't do that in a movie. Why would you do that in life? How is a movie serving us better than the way we live each day? Movies were created to describe the human experience, and now they're better than the human experience. Like, what are we doing here? What are we actually doing? So yeah, make something with someone. And if you can make something in love with someone, but best of all, just love making something with someone.

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2: I am here, by the way.
1: With seconds to spare. But as I said to Bubba yesterday, before the time of the show starting is on time.
2: I would have been here on time, but I cycled today and I had a complete brain fart as I went past Asda and went the way that I would drive instead of just nipping through, which you can do on your bike.
1: Yeah, you can just cut straight down.
2: I would love to do a handover, but as you can hear, I'm slightly out of breath.
1: That's all right. You got your new hard drive.
2: Oh, yes. It's very fortuitous that I have this hard drive because my USB that I've been using for X amount of time is now just not working.
1: See, it all works out.
2: Which I found out at 11 o'clock this morning.
1: Ooh. Well, is this the maiden voyage of the hard drive?
2: The maiden voyage, yes.
1: Excellent.
2: And yeah, I was going to play Jerry Rafferty right down the line today. I just thought it might be a nice one to put in possibly at the end of the show. But you've ruined that for me now.
1: You can still play it.
2: Yeah, could, but if I hadn't listened to your show, I would have played it and it would have just been like...
1: Yeah.
2: But now I know that you've played it, I probably oughtn't to.
1: How are you, Pato? You got a busy weekend coming in?
2: Yes, I do. Well, I'm playing with Feel the Real, rebanding, if you like. Not that we ever...
1: I shouted it out earlier.
2: Did you? Yes, at the Pipe and Slippers on Sunday night.
1: Bank holiday bonanza.
2: I still need a babysitter. but that's fine, I'll work that out.
1: Anybody out there want to look after Pato's kids on Sunday?
2: It's got to be quite a late one. Are you going to Forwards?
1: I'll be there, yes, interviewing kids.
2: Oh, yeah.
1: And DJing a bit, and then hopefully coming to the Pipe on Sunday night.
2: Lovely stuff, bring your stick.
1: I'll be sticks in hand.
2: Great.
1: Bye, everyone, I'll see you tomorrow.
2: Bye. It's the Feel the Real Show. I'm Pato. I wasn't planning to say that. It's Pato. It's the Feel the Real Show. I've got beads of sweat dripping down my forehead because I've just cycled here. When I left the house, it said I had 18 minutes. It was an 18-minute journey, and it was 17 minutes to midday. So I've done well to make it before the start of the show. Anyway, if it's all right with everybody, I'm going to take a minute to compose myself.

0: evening began in Peter Sechelle's comfortable study in his New York townhouse, where the candlelight was just right, the hi-fi was in the background, and the wine was delicious.
1: What's the secret, Peter?
2: Naturally, I'll say it's the wine.
1: Mmm, it does go well with a chicken.
0: Delicious.

Isn't there a mashed potato moment in this song? Andy Mack, I don't believe so. I know what you're referring to, I don't think it's in this. Of course, if I'm wrong, there'll be mashed potato on my face.

Shouts to Christoph, who has sent me a bunch of tunes to play today, and he's put them into folders, hopefully, based on sort of tempo and style. Anyway, this is the first of them. This one, Rock Breaker by John Scott. This one, a lovely piece of orchestral sort of disco adjacent, I don't know, whatever.

yeah, this game show vibes going on here. Christoph's just texted. It's from, I think this is, you said you've been digging into some library music. This one, Flamboyant Themes Volume 5, KPM 1158. So it's obviously library music. I mean, the library music scene is an absolute treasure trove of belting tunes like this. If you like this sort of thing, of course.

I've got a whole album of dramatic funk themes, so I might try and dig one of them out and play in a bit. But anyway, moving things on. A bit of 1991 acid jazz, UK soul, Nomad Soul, Candy Mountain, and this one, the Nelly Hooper mix. We've actually played this tune on the show before, but Chris sent it as part of the pack last night, so it's going to get another airing.

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0: We'll babysit in exchange for pipe dreams. Yeah, done. Do you want the pipe dreams whilst babysitting, or can they be exchanged at a later date? 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Either's fine. Are you actually my neighbour? Hey, Tom on Sloane Street. Howdy, neighbour.

Andy Mack. Oh no, I lost signal in Tune Magnet at the crucial moment. Well, let me tell you, there was no mashed potato. You're thinking of a different tune. I'll see if I can remember which one it is, but no, we were clear.

Out to Claude, locked in. An advance notice that the Pipe Music Quiz returns next Wednesday, the 2nd of September. After a 3-month break, get a table booked. It's 60% booked already, I think. It's 0% written, so I need to get on.

Santa Misa. Oh God, Santa Misa Paris. Sorry, I was testing the presenter headphones there and didn't realise the tune had run out. I was suddenly very loud in my own headphones. Going to do a little bit of a Rare Groove 1, 2, 3, this one.

And we're going to do a little Roots 1-2 now. Annoyingly, I assumed this song was clean. I've just read the lyrics, and it's not, so I'm going to have to concentrate. Honestly, is it really necessary to swear in every song? Should be quite straightforward, this one.

Out to Tim on the text. Yes, one hell of a tune. Big up you. This is a big tune, this, and there's an amazing version with Jill Scott, the live version with Jill Scott, which is epic. If you've not heard it, I suggest you seek it out.

Right, buoyed by Tim's text, I am going to play the tune I was going to play because it's another big tune and I'm just going to have to concentrate. That's a Questlove on the drums here.

0: I can't, I think it's New York. And I'm almost like, I would fly to New York to go to that. And they did it in London and I didn't know. Absolutely gutted. And an absolute scorcher of a day as well.
1: Come on.
0: And the Roots again with the next movement from 1999 from the album of the same name. And there are a couple of words I need to edit out in this.

struggling to concentrate. So let's move things on. And there's a load of, like, looking at the lyrics, a lot of ad-lib kind of swearing dotted around in that last minute or so. So I think we'll just abandon that. Anyway, Sounds of the Roots, the next movement. This one, back on the Christoph selection. And this one is Dionisio Mayo. Dear Jamosh. Complete direction change.

out to Denton Joe on the text. Are we heading towards the elevator music? Let me tell you, we could go a lot more elevator than this. This one, the sounds of Lissette Wilson with Caveman Boogie, a bit of classic Rare Groove boogie business. If you want to go elevator, mate, we can go elevator. I'm actually now going to search my most elevator music.

Very last minute swap out on a tune then. So this one, also Lissette Wilson. I thought we could do a little showcase of the different

You're in tune to Feel the Real live on Swoo. We are nearly an hour deep. Pat with the controls, tunes supplied by myself and Christoph.

as we dip into some of Christoph's more housey selections, as per his categorisation. Sent me three folders of tunes, slow, in between, and more housey. And basically, the tempos are kind of all over the place. There's stuff in the slow section, which is faster than the in-between section. Anyway, I'm kind of hearing them for the first time as well. So this one, Crazy Pictures, classic reprise? Ray Simpson. It's reprise, isn't it? I just, had a brain fart there. Like, I always struggle with Lido and Lido. It's Lido, but I swear it's also Lido. Anyway, whatever. I'd say the other one I always struggle with is Canopy and Canape. I have to really think about it before I say it, to make sure I'm getting the right one. Not that either come up in my day-to-day life very often.

on the Feel The Real show, live on SWU, and we will have a momentary interlude. We're going to slow things right down, and as promised, this one from the Dramatic Funk Themes Volume 4 album. This one, the ORF Big Band with Let's Forget The World.

This has been a wicked tune up until this bit. I don't like this bit as much, but anyway. All those budding flowers in the sand. Right, it's coming up to 10 past one. Time for a couple of mid-tempo boogie

stuff. We saw Arthur Verisai. How do you pronounce that, actually? Verisai, Verisai. We Out Here on Saturday. I'm so gutted I didn't go to We Out Here. Every year, I'm like, I'm definitely going next year. It is the festival that has the lineup that's, I want to see everyone on it. And for some reason, every year I can't make it.

one, the sounds of the Gap Band. I owe it to myself. I owe it to myself to go to We Out Here 2027. That's what I owe to myself. I got offered a ticket very last minute this weekend, but it was sort of just too

Yes, Saf, next year. I mean, I say that every year. But yes, next year. I've had quite a few texts from people going, why don't you come to this festival? And I'm like, yeah, I know. I mean, Diggable Planets were there Thursday night. I'd have gone just for that. Gary Bart. I can't remember who. I couldn't look at the lineup because it would just make me

on the Christoph selection. This one, Kerem. Or Kareem, I don't even know. K-E-R-E-M. By Father Luva and Dr. Professor.

Sounds of the Temptations, we treat her like a lady. It's Feel the Real Life on Swoon as we hurtle towards the finish line. Safia up at 2 p.m. I've got a few more of Chris's selections to squeeze in before the end. Advertised earlier, Felix Joy ruined my last song because I wanted to play Jerry Rafferty right down the line, but he played it.

You'll Disappear, this one, the Monk remix. I'll be honest, I was going through the hard drive last night, still pulling music off into my digital collection. I just found this randomly, I thought I'll put that in the playlist.

mixed feelings about the summer drawing to a close this year. I think about 2 or 3 weeks ago, I was like, actually, you know what? I'm quite looking forward to the autumn. But now it's, like, about to happen. I'm a bit like, oh. So, you know, it's just going to rain all winter. Well, maybe not. I'd say the other thing, as much as I love the summer, there are about 2 or 3 flies that are just living in my house at the moment. It's really annoying. They just won't leave. Keep opening the windows and they keep flying into, like, the bit that doesn't open and then go back into the house. Really, really annoying.

Right, there's one more Christoph selection to get in after this one, and it's pretty punchy, and I know how much Chris loves it, so I feel like I need to get it in.

immediately, however, Feel the Real full crew will be at the Piper Slippers this coming Sunday, the DJ booth where it all began for us. Myself, Christoph, Andrea Severo and MC Joe Peng. I don't think Joe's going to be there till quite late. But he is coming, he's promised us. It's free entry all night, until 1 a.m. I'm aware that Little Sims is on the down, so your afters is just straight down the hill. A rare full crew gig for Feel the Real. Right, so I am going to play the final selection with Chris. I know how much he loves this tune and it will take us perfectly out. I did have another idea for a tune I was going to play at the end, but I'm not going to do it now, so I'm going to finish in some up-tempo fashion.

I am coming from my ears.

where record was a record. And he said record, he said record, he said record.

Good morning, everybody. Dolly Parton has passed away. We're going to pay some respects to her this morning. I'm not going to act like I'm the biggest Dolly Parton fan in the world. I own some Dolly Parton records. We play some of her tunes on the radio. But she is probably the most important celebrity that has ever lived and ever will. So we're going to pay some respects to that and play some of her tunes.

0: like I said, probably the most important celebrity that's ever, ever, ever lived. And here I go. And she probably could have been a billionaire 10 times over. It's probably one of the only people ever not to be corrupted by money and power, right?
1: Porch on a summer
0: which we'll get into after this one.

so I've got a rundown of some of her most notable charitable work. She didn't try and buy Twitter. She didn't try and fly idiots into space. 1988, Dollywood Foundation. Originally launched the organization in her home county of Sevier County, Tennessee, with the goal of decreasing high school dropout rates. She then started the Buddy program, in which Parton gave $500 to every 7th and 8th grader who finished high school. According to the organization, the initiative was successful when dropout rate declined from 35% to 6%. In 1989, she offered $500 scholarship to every student in Sevier County who wished to attend Hiwassee College. 1991, the 30,000 square foot aviary managed by the American Eagle Foundation shelters the largest collection of non-releasable bald eagles. Parton's efforts to preserve the bald eagle earned her the Partnership Award for the U.S. Fish and Wildlife Service in 2003. 1995, the Imagination Library, this one. Dollywood Foundation's Imagination Library began sending one book per month to each enrolled child in Sevier County from birth till their first year of school. The library was founded in honor of Dolly Parton's father, who was unable to read. Year 2000, Dolly Parton Scholarship. Every year, the $15,000 college scholarship is offered to five high school seniors of Sevier County, Tennessee. According to the Dollywood Foundation, the scholarship is awarded to those who have a dream they wish to pursue and who can successfully communicate their plan and commitment to realize their dreams. 2007, she did a benefit concert at the Sevier County Hospital and raised $500,000 and then pledged an extra $250,000 to each two projects for a total of $1 million. She did a telethon after devastating East Tennessee wildfires and raised $13 million. She did the People Fund. To continue her wildlife relief efforts, Parton launched the My People Fund, which provided $1,000 a month for 6 months to families whose homes were completely destroyed amid the natural disaster. The fund also donated around $8.9 million to those in need. In 2016, she set up the Special Merit Scholarship. She awarded a $30,000 scholarship to two-year-old E.V. Johns in celebration of Imagination Library's accomplishment of shipping out 1 million books per month. 2017, the 1 million donation. Following the release of her I Believe in You children's album, Parton donated 1 million to the Monroe Correll Jr. Children's Hospital in Vanderbilt University Medical Center in honor of her niece who was treated for leukemia at that hospital. 2020, coronavirus efforts. She donated 1 million to coronavirus research at Vanderbilt University, which helped fund Moderna's COVID-19 vaccine. 2021, she, with the Middle Tennessee flooding relief, her and Smoky Mountain businesses raised $700,000 to help residents impacted by the catastrophic flooding in Middle Eastern Tennessee. 2022, Dollywood education coverage. They announced in 2022 that it will cover 100% of tuition fees and books for any employee who is furthering their education. Wait, there's another amazing one as well. 2022, Carnegie Medal of Philanthropy. She was awarded that. 2023, $1 million donated to the Salvation Army. 2024, $2 million donated towards Hurricane Helene relief. And then 2025, Imagination Library reaches 300 million books donated. Her Imagination Library gifted more than 40.3 million books to children in 2025, marking a 9.9% increase from the previous year, bringing the program's total books gifted since its 1995 launch to more than 304 million books. Like Dolly Parton, you're an absolute saint, and if you don't love her music, that is okay. But as a person, she is probably the most important celebrity that's ever lived. R.I.P. Dolly.

This is a straight jam. I've played this on the radio before. The 12-inch of this has got a disco mix on a Pink record. Yes, thank you, Dolly.

All right, we're going to have two more for Dolly. Well, two and a bonus one, and then we'll get into Wednesday's show. This one, Dolly Parton, The Man.

one more for Dolly coming in. This next one. My favorite version of this song. As featured in The Bodyguard, when Whitney and Costner are dancing in the bar together. Yeah, Whitney, I love you, but the original is the one for me.

R.I.P. Dolly. Alright, good morning. It's Wednesday, my dudes. We'll use this one as a transition into a more Wednesday mood. A little bonus dolly for us. Felix Joy up on Swoo. Good morning, all listeners. What do you know about this one, though, eh? Okay.

Yes, Bateman, out to you. Good morning. Harry International, shout out, shout out. People coming in for Listener Month next month. Shout out to all of you.

shout out to Joe Harvey coming on next month for Listener Month. With his lovely wife, Ruth. Fingers crossed.

you can feel the days getting shorter and shorter. We're in mourning this morning, so we're having some heavy dark ones. R.I.P. Dolly.

There we go. Looks like Dolly's passing set me off on one then. 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Some hope to finish with this morning. All right, love you. See you tomorrow.

0: 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Getting freaky in the sheets, we're taking body shots.
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0: We're taking body shots.

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You got me until 5 p.m. A bit of AJ Tracy, West 10. Let's go.

0: Nah, brother, I'm joking. All these bad bees, they preying. Car stepped in looking all frozen. 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Like she ain't never looking like your ting. Bobo's stay busy in a bando. And he told me it's getting all bored.
1: J1, your missus.
0: I'm taking your missus. 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
0: Bobo stay busy in a bando. And he told me it's getting all boring. 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The popo came quick, so I legged it. Stepped in the dance and the crowd went hectic. My bad beef on Manny brought Becca. Spent 1 week in a 0161, now I call Kov girl sexy. Cheeky vodka with Gogo. What's her name? I think Gogo. Fuck with her cause she loco. Mixed up on Dunaloso. She posts one pic on the Insta. Hair on fleek and the skin like Kinder. And that boy there with a boot cut vest, his girl got swiped like Tinder. Back then girls try air me peak, but I switch car ball like Inter. Gang come through, you're a sprinter, winger, you're a joke man, best fix up. And I don't really wanna do problems. Private party and COV, got bad bees coming from London. And I just backed 5-6 shots of the JD drink, now my head can't function. And my nigga I've just sold white to the black guy, now the black guy's all sunken. 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Why are you moving so desperately? Shoot your shot like a penalty, let it sing like a melody. I'm taking your missus. Nah, brother, I'm joking. All these bad bees, they preying. Car stepped in looking all frozen. My girl with a back that's lovely. Like she ain't never looking like your team. Bobo stay busy in a bando. He told me it's getting all boring.

0: 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We're going to play some BBK now. Red Card, let's go. Frisco, Skepta Jammer, BBK, let's go.
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Seeing as we finally had a bit of summer, seems appropriate.

out on his own label, Slippery Sounds. It's a wicked EP with a lot of amazing remixes of that track on there. Highly recommend checking it out if you can.

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And it was released as part of a compilation on Pressure Dome, another Bristol-based label. 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

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This one by Khan, released back in 2011, I think. Still sounds so good.

halfway through the show now. Big love if you're joining me this afternoon. No, this evening, sorry. If you missed the beginning, you're locked into Swoo FM with me, Ellis Roberts. Gonna be here for the next 50 minutes or so. Bit of a mix of stuff today, just playing some of my favourite tunes, some nice summer vibes.

Let me know where you're listening from, what you've got planned for tonight. Is it a big one? Is it a chilled one? Let me know, get at me on the socials, and keep

coming towards the end of the show now. I'm just winding things down a little bit. Got a couple nice summery housey bits to play. This one by Kareem Ali.

I'll be here same place, same time next month. But for now, keep it locked here on Swoop.

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1: 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Big shout out to my Bristol family. 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And a massive congrats to the whole Swoo crew on their launch. Anyway, let's get straight in the mix. 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But if you're feeling the vibe, send me a signal on your socials. 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

Yes, yes, what's going on, Swoo FM? You've been locked into Close One in the Mix for the last 2 hours. Hope you've enjoyed the vibes. 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Until then, keep it locked. 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

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With me, Chris Farrell. 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All tunes that we have in stock or will have in stock soon. 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Open 7 days a week, apart from today, because I really needed a day off. Keep it locked here on Swoo.

kicking things off tonight with this track from Fader Cap. I think he's due in the shop the next couple of days. Really like this producer. Always has a kind of certain dubbiness to his work and that kind of proggy kind of thing. Always sounds good when you play it out. Always sounds good. Very, very late night. This one is, it is called World 2. And this track's Ability Midnight Impulse Dub. There you go.

All Hail, Chris Dockenfield. Got a couple of 12s out at the moment. This classic kind of tech house, deep house, UK kind of sound. Yeah, this is one of

currently doing a brisk trade at Idle Hands. This track taken from a 3x 12-inch compilation called Digitech, focusing on Terry Francis's work in the late 90s and early 2000s. You don't need me to tell you how good some of that is. If you'd like a copy, come to the shop.

always something good from this producer, Harry Wills. This one due in next week. Fresh one on Leipzig's Rand label. A track called Clarity. And before, the classic DJ

Harry Wills 12 I was telling you about. Is it bad playing two tracks from the same release on one show? Well, they're both good, so I think it's fine. In stock soon at Idle Hands.

finishing off tonight with this peach of a track, Papa Nugs and DJ ADHD. The Voices, George Cooning. Oh, George Cooning remix. It's really good, isn't it? I've got a bit pitched down, but yeah. This one's due next week as well. If you like the type of music we play tonight, come and check my shop out, Idle Hands, 20 to 21 Lower Park Road.

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Welcome aboard, all my regulars, and the new listeners, myself. My name is DJ Dai, representing got a spontaneous show lined up for you tonight. It's all off the cuff. Shout to the transmit signal. Shout to Retina. 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

down just a notch. Out to the Steppers crew. Out to the Strider. Teachings and Dub crew. Out to Jake, firmly rooted. This one, the sound of Augustus Pablo. Corner crew dub.

0: get serious for a second. A couple of weeks ago, or even a week ago, we lost a producer from the jungle drum and bass scene by the name of Lensman. He ran a label called Northern Quarter. Very soulful brother. Caught my attention when I first heard this Masquerade tune on Metalheads. So I'd like to dedicate the last part of this show to him and all his family, all his friends, and everyone that loved his music. Hailing from Holland, he really made a big contribution to the jungle drum and bass scene. And yeah, I want to dedicate this last part of the show to him. Shout out to Lensman. Rest in harmony. His music will live on, and his vibe will continue through those in his camp and those who are influenced by his sound. He left a big hole in this scene, but the energy will live forever. Rest in harmony, Lensman. Legend.
1: 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No more.
0: To all my jungle drum and bass fans out there, this one's for you.
1: We don't have to play this game no more. No
0: again, shout out to his friends and family. Love. Vibes. Energy. This one, myself, William Cartwright, Sam Interface, on the remix of Masquerade by Lensman. Let's do this.

Yeah. Taking it down. Last one for me tonight, DJ Die, Gutter Funk. And we're taking it right down.

Up next, Pessimist and Vega. Not be confused with Pevilist. Yeah. Vibes inside school tonight. Yeah.

0: Good evening. It's that time of month again. You're listening to the Pessimist in Vegas show on Swoo FM. You got us from the normal time, 9 to 11pm, for the next 2 hours.
1: Yeah. 1pm it said.
0: This month, we've got Exterior doing a live guest mix. So I think Pessimist is going to play for about the first 30 minutes. We'll go into the 45 minute Exterior guest mix, and then I'll finish things off.

going to Dean and DJ October in the studio this evening. So yeah, sit back, enjoy the show. You're listening to Swoo FM.

just want to quickly mention that the new Droogs released by Shirka, the Affliction EP, is now out. All the usual outlets, both vinyl, digital copies. So if you haven't got that yet, then go cop it.

shout out of heaven in this one. Oh, actually, if you're in Coventry this weekend, come down to Out of Heaven's label night. It's called Out of Heaven as well. The details are on the Out of Heaven page. So, yeah, if you're in the area, come check it out.

0: Swoop.
1: So yeah, that was Pessimist. So yeah, next we're going to delve into the exterior guest mix. Yeah, we've got them for about the next 45 minutes. Enjoy.
0: Bristol, worldwide, give us a signal if you're locked.

Shouts to the exterior on the guest mix. Kind of the dubby vibes. Representing Five Gate Temple and Mind's Eye Records. Pleasure to have you on the show, mate. Big shout out to DJ October and the Dune in the studio as well, hanging out. It's not a hangout spot. Ah, it's lovely to have them. So yeah, you're tuned in to Pessimist of Vegas show, the guest mix from Exterior for the next 40 minutes.

0: Something's wrong.
1: What's wrong with you?
2: If you want to check out his productions, sick producer, you can get him on Bandcamp. It's Exterior. That's Exterior spelled X-T-E-R-E-A. Wicked producer, wicked selection as well in the mix.

Shouts to the Exterior. Wicked mix. Finishing off with this one. Then we're going straight in with the Mighty Vega. Guest mix. Well, not guest mix. It's his own show, isn't it? But his mix. Pleasure to have Exterior on the show. Met in the White Hotel the other week. The wicked gig.

If you like what you've heard, go on Bandcamp, find him on Bandcamp, buy his music. Also, Vega's probably selling mixes on Bandcamp. Know what he's like. Buy them as well.

0: So there we go. Keep it locked for the next 45 minutes. You're locked into the sounds of the Vega.
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0: Swoo.
1: Yes, Swoo family. Myself, Rotate, locking in for the next hour. In this episode, we're going to be delving into some jazz fusion bits and then later in the show into the normal stuff. Yeah, hope you enjoy.

Yes, my self-rotate being locked in for the past hour. Rolling into the final 10 now, so we're going to take it down tempo. Starting off, we've got Almost There by Barcode.

And coming to the close of the show now, big up everyone that's been tuned in. If you want to get at me, you can get at my socials at Rotate with 3 R's. But yeah, been a really fun show this month, and yeah, catch me again same time, same place next month.

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Originally released on Ram Records in about 2008.

0: So this is Jake Swarface, D-Mind's remix.
1: Sir, you got a whore face? 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That's a whore face. 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

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Thank you for locking in. This has been Frenetic on Swoo FM. 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
1: Yes, yes, yes. Addison Groove stepping up, stepping in with a selection of chilled ambient sounds. At this point, so ambient you can't hear them.
2: It's Bingo's fault.
1: It's my fault. I left the filter down. Oh, that's beautiful, though. That's beautiful.
3: So in case you didn't know, he's Addison Groove right now. I had to Bingo for the last hour or... How long did you just play for? No. So yeah, cheers, Bings. We've just spent like a couple of weeks in America together. We've just done a load of gigs together, actually. But first hour for tonight will be some ambient selections, as I've got an album coming out in a few weeks' time. Then the second hour, I'll pick up the beats. So yeah, it's Addison Groove or Estelle for the first hour on Swoo FM.